0: addition to just how big it is and how much space it's literally and symbolically taking in his presidency, the nation's in the middle of a war.
1: President Trump is gearing up to host a UFC fight on the White House lawn on his birthday this weekend.
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1: I'm Mary Louise Kelly.
2: And I'm Elsa Chang. Ahead this hour, what should we know about Todd Blanche?
1: For starters, he is Trump's former personal lawyer, now officially the nominee for Attorney General.
3: We have a man who's doing a great job, I'll tell you. I knew it. Because he kept me out of jail for years.
2: And the unlikely friendship between a Harvard psychiatrist and a civil rights icon.
1: Ruby Bridges remembers her last visit with Robert Coles.
4: And I said, you did a really good thing. You've had an amazing life. And he said, you think so? And I said, you did a really good thing.
2: Those stories after this news.
5: Live from NPR News in Washington, I'm Ryland Barton. Elon Musk's company SpaceX had a banner day on its stock market debut today. As NPR's John Ruich reports, it rose more than 19% and made Musk a trillionaire.
6: SpaceX broke records with its IPO, raising $75 billion. And when the shares traded on the NASDAQ, demand was strong. The stock opened up 11% from the IPO price and ended the day up more than 19%, making SpaceX one of the biggest companies on Earth by market cap. Some experts say it's overvalued, though. The company has a unique toehold in rocketry and satellite communications, and it's also involved in artificial intelligence. But it lost $5 billion last year and another $4 billion in the first quarter of this year. SpaceX doesn't lack for ambition. It wants to put people on Mars. But its path to profitability is unclear. With the SpaceX IPO now in the books, markets will be looking ahead to two other mega listings expected this year, Anthropic and OpenAI. John Ruich, NPR News.
5: The Trump administration filed for an emergency stay today to prevent the removal of President Trump's name from the Kennedy Center. NPR's Chloe Veltman reports this came after a federal judge denied an initial appeal earlier today by the center's board of trustees.
7: It was looking as if the board, which is stacked with Trump allies, would comply with U.S. District Judge Christopher Cooper's ruling that the renaming of the facility was illegal because it required congressional approval. But late Thursday, the board abruptly changed course and filed an appeal. Cooper denied that appeal in the morning, and now the Trump administration has filed an emergency stay in the D.C. Circuit. This lawsuit against the Kennedy Center was brought by Congresswoman Joyce Beatty. Her attorney, Norm Eisen, says any further attempt to overturn the court's decision is a waste of time.
8: It will not stand. Sooner or later, that name is coming off the building.
7: Scaffolding is in place to reach the lettering in question. Chloe Veltman, NPR News.
5: It's day two of the World Cup, and some fans are braving the Texas heat to cheer their teams on at a FIFA fan festival in downtown Houston. Houston Public Media's Kyle McClinigan reports the heat index in the city will be above 100 degrees this weekend.
9: The outdoors FIFA fan festival in Houston has been open for less than 48 hours. And officials have already confirmed that 4 people were hospitalized and 22 were treated on-site for heat-related illnesses. However, the heat didn't stop people like Norma Jacoby from turning out. She stood in the shade of a telephone pole.
10: Everybody's sweating, but we don't care. We're here. We want to have fun. It's a big party, big fiesta. So I know it's hot, but I'm happy.
9: The heat index is forecast to be 105 in Houston on Sunday, when Germany and Curaçao face off inside the stadium, which has AC. For NPR News, I'm Kyle McClinigan in Houston.
5: Taylor Swift became the youngest woman ever inducted into the Songwriters Hall of Fame last night at age 36. This is NPR.
11: Good evening, it's 5:04. I'm Deb Hilton with Arizona Public Radio News from Flagstaff. Arizona's share of Colorado River water could be cut significantly under a federal proposal if Western states fail to reach a deal on long-term reductions. The fallback plan would slash Arizona's allocation by up to 77%, the largest reduction among the river users. Nevada's share would drop by about 6%, with no change for the other 5 states. Negotiators have failed to agree on how to share shrinking supplies as drought continues and reservoir levels fall. Stage 1 fire restrictions are now in effect across the Navajo Nation. The restrictions prohibit campfires, charcoal fires, coal fires, and smoking outside developed recreation or designated areas. They also prohibit the use of firearms or explosives without a permit. Navajo Nation officials cite high wildfire danger and dry conditions across the region. The restrictions include an exemption for ceremonial fires registered with the Tribal Environmental Protection Agency at least 5 days in advance. Fire restrictions are now in effect across most of central and northern Arizona. Arizona lawmakers have approved a bipartisan $18.3 billion state budget after months of negotiations. The plan includes tax cuts to align with recent federal changes, along with adjustments to agency funding and spending priorities. Supporters say the agreement reflects compromise in a divided government. This is KNAU.
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15: Oi, bayan salamat tapke na kut sama yung hope matzwa. This is your KUYI closure and delay reports for Friday, June 12, 2026. The Hopi Small Animal Control number is 928-497-1270. And stay tuned for the KUYI Hopi Public Radio closures and delays, severe weather and emergency updates. 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We appreciate your assistance in sharing this information. Coming up next is your Hopi Word of the Day, followed by your community calendar.
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17: Hek yuk. 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Thank you. 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
15: Welcome back, KUYI listeners. This is your community calendar. The Hopi Board of Education will be hosting presentations to the schools and community regarding the next step of the Hopi school system. Next will be Keams Canyon Elementary School, June 16th at 5:30 p.m. Hopi Credit Association will be hosting a business loan presentation June 16th at Sapalava Youth Elderly Center beginning 6 p.m. More details at 928-738-2205. The Hopi Healthcare Center will be hosting a career and educational fair Wednesday, June 24th at 9 a.m. More details at 928-737-6236. A country western dance will be held Saturday, June 13th at Yoel Lapupke Community Building, 8 p.m. More details at 928-738-8201. For your job announcements, the Hopi Foundation has the following: KUYI Hopi Public Radio, Station Manager, Hopi Leadership Program Coordinator, Nutwani Coalition Program Associate, Hopi Foundation Associate Operations Director. 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Navajo County Elections is seeking poll workers for the upcoming election in July. 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Kings Canyon Elementary School is seeking the following positions: Facility Manager, Certified Teacher, ESS Certified Teacher, School Clerk. 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Save the date for the Nutwani Coalition Food and Agriculture Symposium is coming this September 2026. The symposium will focus on Hopi agriculture, farming, ranching, and food. More details will be announced soon. 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

0: Welcome back. This is your local weather update. For Ganado, Sawmill area, you are currently sitting at 84 degrees. Tonight is going to be mostly cloudy with the low around 58, west wind, 5 to 7 miles per hour. And for the weekend, the high will be around 88 on Saturday and 87 on Sunday. And for Kings Canyon and Punxsutawney, Yowalapupki, you're currently sitting at 94 degrees tonight, mostly cloudy with the low around 58, west wind, 9 to 11 miles per hour. And for the weather on Saturday, it'll be in the high 80s, like 85. And then on Sunday, we'll be in the mid 80s, 86. For Seki Mesa, Sepala, Visangopo, Vimasangdavi, Kueve, Owinge, Mansani, Palakaka areas, we are currently sitting at 94 degrees. Tonight, mostly cloudy with the low around 57. West wind 5 to 9 miles per hour. And for the weekend, the high will be around 90 degrees on Saturday, and Sunday will be, the high will be 91. Mostly sunny on both days. And for Keeves Canyon, or excuse me, Kikots Movie, Ajayi Vihua Velapaka Vikotse Willige Pokangi, you're currently sitting at 94 degrees tonight, mostly cloudy with low around 57, west wind 6 to 10 miles per hour, and the high for Saturday will be 90, and Sunday will be 91. For Munkape Tibasiditebe Basagi, you're currently sitting at 95 degrees and I'm mostly cloudy with the low around 62, west wind 5 to 9 miles per hour. The high for Saturday will be 95, Sunday will be 93. And for Winslow, Homolobi, you're currently sitting at 93 degrees and I'm mostly cloudy with the low around 64. Southwest wind 6 to 13 miles per hour. The high for Saturday will be 91. Sunday will be 94. For Navatakiove, Flagstaff, you're currently sitting at 76 degrees tonight, mostly cloudy with a low around 55. West wind 5 to 9 miles per hour. And the high for Saturday will be 79. And Sunday will be 81. And now for your national days today, it is June 12th, 2026, and some national days for you today. It is National World Day Against Child Labor, TT Bank Holiday, Valentine's Day in Brazil, Superman Day. Shout out to Tyler up there. He's probably doing the most work up at Sangopave. Shout out Superman. It is also Red Rose Day and Raggedy Ann and Andy Day, if you don't know the Annabelle doll. National Peanut Butter Cookie Day. And National Jerky Day. National Falafel Day. I'm not too sure what it is, but it looks like a meatball. National Button Battery Awareness Day. National Great Dane Day. National Loving Day. Those are all your national days for today. And if you celebrate a birthday today, you celebrate a birthday with this celebrity. We have Adriana Lima, Anne Frank. Shout out Anne Frank. Danny Gonzalez, Dave Franco, and Don Tolliver. Those are all your national days and birthdays for today, June 12, 2026. You guys have a good rest of your evening and have a good weekend. Stay safe, stay hydrated, continue to look out for one another, especially yourselves, elders, and your kiddos. And just continue to drink plenty of water. It's going to be a hot weekend. Dress appropriately. If you see me in black over the weekend, just mind your business. I know I told you guys to dress appropriately, but that's all the clothes and colors I wear. But you guys listen to KUI 88.1 FM, Hopi Public Radio, or 89.1 PFM, Upper Munkape, and we're streaming online at KUI.net. 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
1: What's good, KUY listeners? It is 5:45 p.m. here at the KUY studios, and I hope you're enjoying the music so far. We have music by Miracle Spotted Bear, Stella Standing Bear, Cynthia, all the bears, and then we had Future and 21 Savage featuring The Weeknd, and even E.M. Triflin with If I Wanted To, that just played just a few seconds ago. But we have a public announcement from the Hopi Sinem Transit. The Hopi Sinem Transit has restarted the early morning route departing from Mungkapi to the city area. Route will start from Tuba City Bash's parking lot, 6:20 Arizona Standard Time, quotation marks, Hopi time. Also, we'll be departing from the Hopi Tribal Headquarters at 5:10 p.m. back to Mungkapi Tuba City area. Then 10:15 a.m. back from Mungkapi Tuba City area, plus 1:30 p.m. from the Hopi Tribal Headquarters back, are still running. Hopi Transit would like to thank Mungkapi Senior Center for allowing Hopi Transit to utilize their parking lot. More details can be found at 928-734-3232. And we have more music coming up your way to fill up the rest of this 5 o'clock hour. We have some SZA, Kendrick Lamar, 2C, and even Shorty Shorty coming up. And stay tuned for this evening. We have H2O Vibes from 7 to 9 p.m. And I put that playlist together, so let me know how it is. And I hope you vibe out and have a good time. Again, you're listening to KUY, Hopi Public Radio.
2: When you do your best, you can I tell you. When you do your best, hell, that's all you can do. You, me, and anybody else. 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

it goes. You can comment on our Facebook page or tag us or something, but I'm going to leave you with a song by Shorty Shorty, On My Own, and you're listening to KUY, Hopi Public Radio. 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And here is the last song, 4 to 5 o'clock hour, and I'm out. 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

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I'm

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1: 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Additional information may be obtained through the Hopi Tribal Housing Authority at 928-737-2800.
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clothes, then that's what I'm groomed in. 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But girls like that wanna listen to Pat Boone. Use a college girl, but that'll stop you from doing. 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Nothing

Doubt the Hopi Land. This is Sierra Menjarez with the up-and-coming nonprofit Spring to Action. 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

fire. See, it's burning me to hold on to this. I know this is something I gotta do, but that don't mean I want to. 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
0: 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We're from White River, Arizona. We appreciate you guys. Thank you.

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Yo, and I, oh, I, ah, yeah, yeah, yeah, yeah, yeah, yeah, yeah, yeah, yeah, yeah, yeah, yeah, yeah, yeah, yeah, yeah, yeah, yeah, yeah, yeah, yeah, yeah, yeah, yeah, yeah, yeah, yeah, yeah, yeah, yeah, yeah, yeah, yeah, yeah, yeah, yeah, yeah, yeah, yeah, yeah, yeah, yeah, yeah, yeah, yeah, yeah, yeah, yeah, yeah, yeah, yeah, yeah, yeah, yeah, yeah, yeah, yeah, yeah, yeah, yeah, yeah, yeah, yeah, yeah, yeah, yeah, yeah, yeah, yeah, yeah, yeah, yeah, yeah, yeah, yeah, yeah, yeah, yeah, yeah, yeah, yeah, yeah, yeah, yeah, yeah, yeah, yeah, yeah, yeah, yeah, yeah

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1: Terau rawan yang pahan macua, nak sepala VF kita, nak kok yang lama. Good evening, my name is Terrell Roland and my Hopi name is Alma and I'm from the village of Sapalovit and I'm Spider Clan. Today I will be singing you an Inuktitut song. It's about a yellow and blue rattlesnake that live at the court of it and they are watching the Hopi's life. The snakes decide to help the Hopis.

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Hey.

Oh, hey, hey, hey, hey, hey, hey, hey, hey, hey, hey, hey, hey, hey, hey, hey, hey, hey, hey, hey, hey, hey, hey, hey, hey, hey, hey, hey, hey, hey, hey, hey, hey, hey, hey, hey, hey, hey, hey, hey, hey, hey, hey, hey, hey, hey, hey, hey, hey, hey, hey, hey, hey, hey, hey, hey, hey, hey, hey, hey, hey, hey, hey, hey, hey, hey, hey, hey, hey, hey, hey, hey, hey, hey, hey, hey, hey, hey, hey, hey, 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hey, hey, hey, hey, hey, hey

Navad Creole. Oh, hey, Tamara Nanga Milawa. Vaya Tamasaya Taya. Ano Maya. Hey, hey, hey, hey, hey, hey, hey, hey, hey, hey, hey, hey, hey, hey, hey, hey, hey, hey, hey, hey, hey, hey, hey, hey, hey, hey, hey, hey, hey, hey, hey, hey, hey, hey, hey, hey, hey, hey, hey, hey, 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hey, hey, hey, hey, hey, hey, hey, hey, hey, hey, hey, hey, hey, hey, hey, hey, hey, hey, hey, hey, hey, hey, hey, hey, hey, hey, hey, hey, hey, hey, hey, hey, hey, hey, hey, hey, hey, hey, hey, hey, hey, hey, hey, hey, hey, h

Hey, happy, may, happy.

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hey, hey, hey, hey, hey, hey, hey, hey, hey, hey, hey, hey, hey, hey, hey, hey, hey, hey, hey, hey, hey, hey, hey, hey, hey, hey, hey, hey, hey, hey, hey, hey, hey, hey, hey, hey, hey, hey, hey, hey, hey, hey, hey, hey, hey, hey

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And I just want to say thank you very much for having me out here. Meek Witch.

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1: Well, hello, beautiful KUYI listeners. This is the Hopi Day School Book Club, and I am your host, Deborah Sikyakuku Baker. We are coming to you from Hopi Day School in Kikosmovi, Arizona, on the Hopi Reservation in northern Arizona. So if you've never been to our part of the country, we hope you come visit us. It's a beautiful, magical place. Speaking of magic, that's part of what we do here at our book club. We share the magic of children's books. We usually have community readers, and we encourage families to make reading a part of their daily family routine. Because even though we are a Native community, we also live in the 21st century, and we need to really work at fine-tuning some of the skills that we need to learn to help us live in today's world. Being literate is one of those tools. So what does that mean, literacy and being literate? It means knowing how to read and write, your basic understanding. So being literate helps us use the printed and written information to live successfully in our world. And the exciting part about reading is that it can introduce us to many people, many places, and experiences that we may not otherwise be able to have or, you know, go to or actually meet those people. And that's exactly what we're going to do today. And I am so excited and thrilled. And for those of you who are KUYI listeners, I know you're going to recognize this voice. You hear him almost every day on our radio station. Our reader for this month is Sean Spruce, the host of Native American Calling. So, Sean, welcome to the Hopi Day School Book Club and KUYI.
2: Well, thank you, Deborah. I'm really excited to be a guest today and talk more about the importance of literacy and do a reading or maybe several readings if we have time. Yeah, let's get into this. This is exciting. I'm glad to be here.
1: Yeah, well, we're happy that you carved out some time for us. You're a regular on the KUYI programming. Our listeners hear you every day. So I'm so happy that you volunteered to be one of our readers today. Tell us a little bit about yourself.
2: Well, you know, I'm originally from Laguna Pueblo. I've lived most of my life in Albuquerque, New Mexico, but I now live on the East Coast. I live in North Carolina. My wife is Eastern Cherokee.
1: Okay.
2: We met about 16 years ago.
1: Wow.
2: And yeah, we live about an hour away from the Eastern Band Cherokee Reservation. They call it the Quala Boundary. And my wife works there at the tribal hospital, so she commutes a few days a week. But yeah, so a lot of people don't realize this, but I actually host Native America Calling. Most shows I host remotely from my home here in North Carolina. I am back and forth quite a bit, and I go in the studio.

0: of living in North Carolina for a time, and that was my first exposure beyond the res here, and it really introduced me to a wider world out there. So I'll say that it was a good experience. I'm a little familiar with the environment there and where you're coming to us from today. I know it's very different from being in the Southwest.
1: It is very different, but there, you know, we're in the western part of the state. So I meet a lot of Native people with military backgrounds, you know, who've been through North Carolina, and because not just the Marines, but also, you know, the Army maintains, you know, bases here. And of course, the Marine camps. So, there's definitely, you know, a connection there. A lot of Native folk have with North Carolina through the military. But we're in the western part of the state, which is the Smoky Mountains. So we're right off I-40. I only live about 5 minutes off I-40. So whenever I need to go home, if I want to drive, it's just a straight shot all the way on I-40. But it's mountainous here. You know, it's not mountains like what you see back home. We don't have the mesas, and we don't have the desert landscapes. But, you know, we do have hills, and they're, you know, sometimes when people come out here for the first time, they're surprised, they're impressed by, you know, how tall the Smokies are. And of course, lots of trees and lots of water, rivers and lakes. So I think it'd be really hard for me to live somewhere flat. So I like being in this part of the state, this part of the country, where at least I have some elevation, makes me feel close to home.
0: Well, that's good to hear, and glad to know that you are doing well over there in North Carolina, and that you have a way to stay connected to us here in Arizona.
1: Yeah, with the magic of technology, it's just wonderful that I can do this remotely. And of course, all the folks over at KUYI, their whole team, they're just great to work with. And I run into them from now and again at conferences and different events, and I always enjoy chumming around with them. Sometimes we'll have dinner together, and they come by the studio when they're in Albuquerque. They come by NAC studio, and they're just a great team. And I'm just so happy that KUYI has been so successful. Just celebrated an anniversary last year.
0: Yes, they did. And we are happy to be a part of the KYI programming. Our book club is now in about our fourth year with KUYI. And, you know, they just didn't hesitate to bring us on board and help us do this. And so we feel that this has been very beneficial to our community. Everyone looks forward to listening to the book club every month now, and they can't wait to hear who's going to be on next month. So we're really excited about that. This past month, we had a couple of our students who were readers. And so you're following two sixth grade students from our school, which they were pretty awesome. So I hope you can do as well as they did.
1: I do too. I don't know, but I'll try.
0: Okay, well, if you are just now tuning in, you are listening to the Hopi Day School Book Club on KUYI Radio 88.1 FM. You can also reach us through www.kuyi.net. And our guest today is Sean Spruce from Native American Calling. And Sean has a very special book to share with us today. And you can tell us a little bit about it in a bit here. And I just want to kind of preface this by saying, I'm not sure. I think this is somewhat of a rare book, perhaps. I don't know how available this book is to get. And so it's a collection of stories and that you discovered. Can you tell us a little bit about that discovery and how you came in touch with this book?
1: Yeah, Deborah. And this is a rare book. It was originally published in 1922, so it's more than 100 years old. And it's a collection of stories that were compiled by a woman who worked at the Santa Fe Indian School back in the 1920s. Mm-hmm. And it's various stories that were shared by students from different Pueblo villages, as well as Hopi. There's just a wide range of stories. And I came into this possession because this book was given to me by my father. And this was actually his storybook when he was a young boy. And it was his favorite storybook, and he just cherished this book. And he gave it to me when I was about maybe 4 or 5 years old. And it was something that he wanted to pass on. And when he had it, it was really worn out. It had the cover was all banged up and it was missing some pages. So he took it to a binder.

0: editor and had a new cover put on and kind of cleaned up some of the pages a little bit as best they could. And he even signed it. And it's just, it's my most precious belonging. And he signed it on July 11th, 1973. It says, "To my dearest son, with all my love, Daddy." And the way, the reason that it means so much is my dad passed away in December of 1973. He died very young, mm-hmm. tragically. So he gave this book to me about 5 months before he died. So yeah, this is, of all my possessions, everything I own, this book is right up there in terms of what it means to me and my family. And I now, you know, read the books, read the stories as a young boy. And I have a daughter who's 12 years old now, and she's getting a little bit older, so she's reading, you know, Harry Potter and those other types of books. But when she was younger, we read these stories as well. And so it's been in my family now for generations, and this book will be hers someday. And hopefully her children and her grandchildren, this book will just continue in our family.
1: That is just such a beautiful story. But not only is it a special item to you and your family, this is also a really special book to the tribal communities that are represented in the book. And as you heard Sean say, it's a collection of stories from the various Pueblo children who were residing at Santa Fe yeah. Indian School. And that was in the 1920s. Probably, you know, in that era. So if you can imagine that time frame. So many of the stories, I'm guessing, are probably pretty authentic.
0: Yeah, I would agree. And I think when we think of like children's stories, they've kind of got that the fairy tale element. And we think of kind of happy endings. And, you know, they're different in terms of what happens and the lessons that are taught. And for somebody, you know, looking at it from maybe a contemporary lens, well, geez, is that appropriate for children to learn about? Or, you know, geez, that's kind of a violent story. But again, we got to think of the context, right? And you know, our cultures and how we shared oral history and how we shared stories and what they meant to us 100 years ago, what they mean to us now. So there's a lot of history wrapped up in here. And what's exciting is, in addition to the stories that were shared and they were written here, they were compiled and written and published, there's also artwork. And two Hopi students who, you know better than I do the history here, but very well-known artists when they were very young contributed their illustrations.
1: Yes, and so we have to remember, you mentioned, I think they were probably in their teenage years at the time.
0: Mm-hmm.
1: So we're giving you some clues as to what's coming up. So I hope, listeners, that you are getting yourself ready to hear this story. You know, really quick, go grab your favorite blanket or grab a cup of tea or whatever. You're going to get yourself all comfy there, wherever you are. If you're in the car, you know, turn the music down and turn up KUII and get ready to listen to these stories. Because I think you're going to hear some really awesome stories that maybe some that you're familiar with that you haven't heard in quite some time. So with that, Sean, I'm going to turn the time over to you and give you the time to tell us a little bit more about the book and perhaps read some stories.
0: Okay, yeah, let's do that. So the title of the book, and this is something that we need to clarify, the book is, if you read it and you just look at it and pronounce it, it's spelled like Tay-Tay's Tales. Tay-Tay's Tales. And the woman who compiled all these stories, her name was Elizabeth DeHuff, and she worked at the Santa Fe Indian School at the time. But Tay-Tay, it means grandfather in the Tewa language, but it's not spelled correctly. It's not pronounced correctly.
1: Right.
0: It would actually be pronounced Tete, right?
1: Yes, you're
0: yeah.
1: right. I should give a little background history of myself. My husband is Tewa, and he's from the Tewa community here on Hopi. In that time, I've learned a little tiny bit. And so when doing research on the book, when I saw that title, I'm like, I wonder what this is supposed to be. So I did run it by him and told him, what is this supposed to be? And you're right. It is the Tewa word for grandfather.
0: Yeah.
1: And he says it's pronounced Tete.
0: Well, one of my grandmothers was from Okeowingay. She was the one that went to Santa Fe Indian School, and she was involved a little bit in this book. She knew Elizabeth DeHuff, and she was familiar with this project. And she would always shake her head and said, you know, she got that wrong. She got that wrong, and I don't know why she didn't listen more or whatever. But anyways, I'd like to think that this woman, you know, she had her heart in the right place, and she wanted to get this information out there. So, but yeah, she got the title a little wrong. So we'll say Tete's Tales to be accurate. And there's a lot of different stories here. And I'm just going to go ahead and read the first one. And this one is from Okeowingay Pueblo. If you look at the book here, it's referred to as San Juan Pueblo because this would have been in 1922 before, you know, the traditional name returned. But I'm going to go ahead and read this and I'll give a little bit more explanation here because there's another Tewa term here, and I'll explain that here in just a moment. But first of all, the title of this story is The Coyote and the Fox, Okeowingay Pueblo, and this is the first story in the book. And it begins, Owewe Humbio, which means long time ago. A fox felt very hungry, so he went down into Prairie Dog Town and caught a fine fat prairie dog. Okay, so just to clarify here, Humbio, that doesn't mean a long time ago. You talk to Tewa people, they'll tell you that it's a greeting. It means like, how are you doing? How are you? Right? And sometimes, even amongst the other Pueblos, they'll refer to the Tewas as Humbio, like for people from Okeowingay, hey, Humbio, Humbio. Or they'll even call them Humbios. They're a Humbio, right? So, but here we're going with long time ago, but we say more, it's like, you know, how are you? How are you doing? But okay, so we'll just get past that, okay? A fox felt very hungry, so he went down into Prairie Dog Town and caught a fine, fat prairie dog. Then he built a fire of dry rabbit brush. When the brush had all burned up and left a pile of coals, Mr. Fox took his prairie dog and covered him all up with the hot ashes. That was the way he always roasted meat for his dinner. It required some time for the prairie dog to roast, so Mr. Fox lay down and went to sleep. Very soon, Mr. Coyote came along. Sniff, sniff. He could smell meat roasting, and it smelled very delicious. He saw Mr. Fox fast asleep, so he slipped quietly over to the pile of ashes, stuck his paw in, and pulled out the prairie dog. He ran behind a bush and ate all of the meat off, but he left the bones. Then he took a bone and greased the fox's mouth all around with the greasy end of it. After that, he put the bones back under the hot ashes and ran away. When Mr. Fox awoke, he could smell prairie dog grease. He licked his tongue out and tasted grease all around his mouth. Surely I have not eaten the prairie dog while I was asleep. No, I feel too hungry. But where did this grease come from on my mouth if I did not eat him? Mr. Fox was very much puzzled. He went over to the ashes and caught hold of a prairie dog foot and pulled. Out came a long leg bone without any meat on it. This is funny, thought he. Just then he spied some tracks in the sand. Oh, said he, now I understand it all. Coyote Man has played a trick on me and eaten my prairie dog. I'll catch him and kill him for this. So Mr. Fox trotted off, following the coyote tracks. He found the coyote by a high cliff. Mr. Coyote saw Mr. Fox coming, and he knew he was angry. He did not have time to run away, so he just leaned against the cliff and called, Oh, Fox Man, come here quick and help me. Look up there. This cliff is falling. It will kill us both. Mr. Fox looked up. The clouds were passing over the cliff and made the cliff look like it really was falling. Mr. Fox jumped quickly over by Mr. Coyote and leaned against the cliff just as hard as he could to hold it up. As soon as Mr. Fox leaned on the cliff, Mr. Coyote jumped away. He made a big jump, just as if the cliff might really fall on him. Hold the cliff up, Fox Man, while I go get a stick to prop it with. Then Mr. Coyote ran away and left Mr. Fox leaning hard against the cliff. Mr. Fox stayed there all day, waiting for Mr. Coyote to come back with the stick. Late that evening, he looked up, and there were no clouds passing, so he could see that the cliff was not falling. He knew that the coyote had played another trick on him, so he was angrier than ever. Again, he followed the coyote tracks and found the coyote down by the river. When Mr. Coyote saw Mr. Fox coming, he called, "Oh, Fox Man, come quick and see what I have for you. I found a cheese, and I saved half of it for you, but it has fallen into the river. Look!" And Mr. Fox looked down into the water. There was the reflection of the half moon in the water. It looked just like the half of a round cheese. And Mr. Fox's mouth began to water for a taste of it. He was very hungry. "I wonder how I can get that cheese," he said. "I'll tell you how. Let me tie the end of this rope," for Mr. Coyote had a rope already, "around your tail and tie the other end to this big stone. Then you can jump into the river and get the cheese. When you have got hold of it, call me and I will pull you out." Mr. Fox thought that was a good scheme, so he let Mr. Coyote tie the rope around his tail and around the stone. Then Mr. Fox jumped into the river with a big splash. As soon as he did, Mr. Coyote threw the stone in after him, and if the rope had not slipped off of Mr. Fox's tail when it got wet, that would have been the end of poor old Mr. Fox.
1: Oh, my goodness. Okay, so this is the first time I'm hearing these stories, too. It's when you hear a story, you're able to, your mind works and creates these visuals in your head about what is transpiring in the story. And that was happening to me. And, you know, being that this is a traditional story, you already know from the beginning what's going to happen. Just by the title, Coyote and the Fox. It's, okay, we know some mischief is going to happen right here.
0: Yeah.
1: So it's just a matter of what's going to happen and how the one is going to get fooled. This is such a nice, fun story about, you know, I guess if we were to learn any kind of lesson from this, it would be to beware of who you're trusting.
0: Mm-hmm.
1: Well, thank you for that. That was a lot of fun, and I was listening very intently to what was going to happen in the water, because if the cheese is really a reflection of the moon, we're like, oh, no, we know exactly where this is going. Yeah, I could see how entertaining that can be. Sean, I wanted to ask you, though, you've mentioned that you've read these stories to your children. So what kind of response did you get when you read these stories?
0: Well, my daughter, she likes them. And I even took this when she was in kindergarten, no, preschool, I guess it was, pre-K. I took the book one time. They had, you know, the parents were coming in and doing like kind of readings and things like that and show and tell. And I brought this book in and brought in a couple of Laguna potteries and showed the pottery to the kids. Because, you know, here we are in North Carolina. They don't see that kind of stuff every day, right? Showed them the pottery and read a couple of these stories. And I think I picked one that, you know, was pretty tame in terms of, you know, any kind of like really harsh outcome. But they enjoyed it. And my daughter has always just enjoyed these stories. And I just explained to her that, you know, some of these themes are common. We see these even like in fairy tales, like what you see like with Disney movies and things like that. Mm-hmm. They're kind of universal themes. And I said, you know, even sometimes, even though somebody might, you know, an animal might pass away or they might come to a sad demise, you know, a lot of times we think of, you know, it's just the beginning, right? I think a lot of times people think of in like that kind of Western European context, well, that's the end. But I think to a lot of us as Native people, we see it, you know, life is more revolving and we see it more as maybe a beginning, right? Mm-hmm. In other ways. So it's not necessarily the demise that people might think. And she understands that. She gets that. She got that from reading these books. I just like them because they're just so authentic. You know, I mean, and there's a lot of more modern contemporary stories about Native people and our history and our culture. And those are beautiful too. But this is, you know, like I said, like we talked about, you know, this is 100 years ago and you can really sense that authenticity and how these stories were shared.
1: Well, I can tell you, you're a very good story reader. you know, you pulled me in and had me captured just listening to the story, not having read any text at all or seeing any, following any text as you're writing, I mean, as you're reading. So, and that makes a big difference. You know, so part of what we do here in the book club is to help the readers, whether you're a mom or a grandma, a big brother, big sister, uncle, whoever you are. If you're the person who's reading, part of what helps create the excitement or the drama of the story is how you read the story and how you bring in, you know, all your maybe voices or intonation, use of the punctuation that you see written in the text, how all of that can help bring this story alive. And it, you know, it makes the listener want just get drawn in and want to sit there and hear more. So, so in addition to you reading, this is part of what we do in the book club is help our listeners learn how to become good readers, especially if we're sharing stories with children. So, yeah, so you're a great reader.
0: Oh, well, I had a lot of practice, I'll tell you, because I started reading to my daughter when she was still like just a newborn. And they even, I remember reading, they said, even if, you know, children, she won't understand what you're saying, but even if it's just a newspaper mm-hmm. or a magazine article, just hearing, you know, reading. And I've really learned to, you know, try and accentuate, you know, these characters and just kind of get into the story and mm-hmm. and try and share that with my voice. So thank yeah. you, because like I said, yeah, I've been at this a few years.
1: Well, good. So I guess that means we want an encore.
0: Well,
1: so
0: yeah,
1: you have another story to share. We'd love to hear it.
0: I do, yeah. And this is so actually there's a couple here that are from Hopi, Second Mesa. And I'm going to go ahead, Deborah, and let you choose. One is titled The Coyote and the Turtle. And the other is titled The Fox and the Sheep. And these are both from Second Mesa. Which one would you prefer?
1: Oh, really?
0: I read?
1: Wow.
0: They're about the same length.
1: Coyote and the Turtle and the Fox and the Sheep. Okay, we've heard a coyote story, so let's go with Fox and the Sheep.
0: You got it. The Fox and the Sheep, Hopi, Second Mesa. Once upon a time, a fox and a sheep were neighbors. The sheep was so round and fat that the fox wanted to eat him up. But since that would not be a neighborly thing to do, he thought and thought of an excuse to eat the fat sheep. So one day the fox went to call on the sheep. "Let us play games together, sheep man," said Mr. Fox. "Let us play hiding. I will hide, and if you cannot find me, then I will eat you up." Now, since the fox was the sheep's guest, the sheep had to play with him. So the fox hid under a pile of blankets. The sheep looked about and soon found him. "Now it is my turn to hide," said Mr. Sheep. He hid among the rocks, but the fox found him too. "Let us play rolling," suggested Mr. Fox. "We shall roll down the side of this wash, and if I beat you, then I will eat you." So they tumbled down the slope, but the sheep was fatter and rounder than the fox, so he reached the bottom first. Mr. Fox was disappointed, for he wanted very much to eat that nice, fat sheep. "Well, let us run a race," said Mr. Fox, "and if I beat you, I shall eat you up." He was sure he could run faster than a fat sheep. So they ran a race, but the fox stepped on a sharp stone and turned his ankle. He could not run fast with a sprained ankle, so he just limped along, and the sheep won the race. "Now let us play jumping," said Mr. Fox. "We will jump over this wash, and whoever does not jump across to the other side will be eaten." The fox jumped across easily, but the sheep only got three legs over. His fourth leg slipped into the wash. "Good," laughed Mr. Fox. "Now I can eat your leg." So the fox cut off one of the sheep's hind legs and roasted it. After that, the lame sheep was never at home when the fox came to call.
1: Oh, no.
0: Well, at least he survived.
1: Yeah, that's true. But
0: lost a leg, but he survived. Yeah,
1: yeah. I don't know if anybody heard me, but I actually, I like, oh, no. Well, you know, coming from the Southwest where we eat a lot of sheep, the description of that sheep got my mouth watering. So I can really relate to the fox. Yeah. Wow. So that is a story from Second Mesa, right?
0: Mm-hmm.
1: Does the book have the titles of the children who share those stories?
0: They're not listed, you know, when each story is presented. There is a glossary with notes, and it provides a little more insight into some of the stories. And there are maybe a few names mentioned here and there, but unfortunately, yeah, it doesn't give full credit to which students actually shared these stories or what right. families they were from.
1: Yeah, so KUYI listeners, especially if you are here on Hopi, I hope you enjoyed that second story. I think many of us can relate to it, or we can relate to the fox at least, and, you know, the attempts that he made to try to eat the sheep. And so if you're just now tuning in, you're listening to the Hopi Day School Book Club here on KUYI Radio 88.1 FM. You can also reach us on 89.1 LPFM, and you can catch us streaming on KUYI.net. And I hope that you will catch us through one of those times and listen into the book club. Today's show, we are sharing time with Sean Spruce, the host of Native American Calling. And he is sharing with us some stories from a collection of the book titled Tete's Tales. So I'm saying it the way you see the title. It's spelled T-A-Y-T-A-Y apostrophe S, Tales. It is a rare book that was compiled in the 1920s by a non-Native woman that was associated with Santa Fe Indian School way back then. And my understanding, Sean, is that she collected these stories from the students at the school that were attending at the time.
0: Right.
1: Mm-hmm. And so you mentioned at the beginning of the time here that, and like with any other book, what helps bring a book alive often are the illustrations. And so I have learned through some of the research I did on this book that many of the illustrations you will find in this book are from two individuals from our Hopi community, and that is Fred Kabodi and Otis Bolelenma. Both are from Second Mesa, from the Songopovi village, and both were students at that time at Santa Fe Indian School, probably from around 1914, 1920, maybe 1921. Is the time frame that where these stories were collected. You know, at that time, as I mentioned, they were students. Mm-hmm. So they were probably in their teens, late teens, when they had this opportunity to illustrate this book. So if you have a chance to see the book and see some of the stories, this is in the beginning stages of them becoming artists.
0: And you can really see the talent that they had even at that young age. Some of the pictures are kind of black and white ink sketches that fill the margins of the stories and the pages. And then some of them are full color paintings. And they're beautiful. They're yes. beautiful. And yeah, you can tell.
1: And my understanding is the author of the book, who was Elizabeth Willis DeHuff, she was the wife of the superintendent of Santa Fe Indian at the time, but she was also an art teacher, and she is the one who taught these students, along with probably other students who were residing there at the time, art. And this is where these two individuals, Kabodi and Palelema, got their start at learning more probably formal ways of creating the art that they are now famous for. So the Hopi community, you know, if you're able to get a copy of this book, this is a real treasure to have, and knowing that these are two artists that are featured in this book. As I mentioned, our book club is brought to you from Hopi Day School here on the Hopi Reservation. And the school here, we were one of the first schools built here on Hopi. And so what I love about this school is in our hallways, we have, I think, three murals, and those are painted by Fred Cabote. It's so nice to see those murals. And so when I saw this book and saw some of the images, you can definitely see the progression of the art in the book versus what you see on our walls, the murals that you see on our walls. So, yeah, and you know, I've learned that both artists became very well known for their art, and you can find many of their art in museums throughout the world.
0: Mm-hmm. And since you mentioned that they were both from Hopi Second Mesa, I'm wondering if maybe they were the ones that shared these stories. That one I just read.
1: I'm
0: for
1: sure
0: example,
1: they did. Yeah. I'm yeah. pretty sure they did. So both of them lived to old age and probably died in the early 80s. So, you know, they were very prominent in what they did in their lifetime and dedicated a lot of their life to art. But, you know, also when they returned home, became very involved with the traditional way of life here back at Hopi. So, but it makes me proud to know that, you know, they're a part of this book and that we have a little bit of connection there to the book that you're sharing with us today.
0: Yeah. This is, I'm so glad you know so much of this history. Yeah, you really add, yeah, like I said, this is a classic.
1: Mm-hmm. And so I wanted to talk, you know, maybe get your thoughts about the stories that have been recorded in this book. We mentioned it earlier about how, you know, part of our work here with the book club is to share children's stories. And how sometimes our native storytellings and myths can be a little different than your mainstream fairy tale. But you know, again, as we stated earlier, we have to take into context the history of the community, some of the life ways that have contributed to these stories. Because I know, I remember as a child, I grew up with my grandparents, my paternal grandparents. And I remember my grandfather telling stories in the wintertime, this time of year, where storytelling took place. And I remember one of the stories he told was about an owl, you know, a little baby and an owl. And that was really frightening. It was a really frightening tale. And I think he told it deliberately. as a way of discipline, you know, to share, you know, be careful, beware, be cautious, because this is what happened to this kid, you know, many years ago. What's, you know, it's possible it could happen again. So, yeah. You know, it even as young as I was as a small child, it makes you think, it makes you, you know, kind of take it in and think about, wow, how did that happen? And even though it was a frightening ending, because this story didn't end like happily ever after, but, you know, it did its job.
0: I think too, well, like, you know, I can remember my grandfather talking about going and taking care of sheep. You know, they had a sheep camp and it was just him and one of his cousins, and they were young boys and they would stay out there, you know, for like a week on their own. Right. Mm-hmm. So I think in those days, children, you know, being a child was probably very different than what we think of being a child now. Whether, you know, you were at a boarding school like Sam or whether you were at home. And I think kids needed to learn these lessons, and then sometimes, you know, it wasn't a really warm and fuzzy approach. It was, you know, they had a lot of responsibility that was placed upon them, and life was challenging. It was hard in those days, regardless of where they lived. And these stories, you know, prepared them for that in a lot of ways, probably.
1: Mm-hmm. Yeah, and, you know, one of the credits that's given to this particular book is that this book has been credited as being a great example of preservation efforts of Native American folklore and, you know, stories and myths. And so if we fast forward to today and we think of many of the tribal communities in our country, and how the history of our tribes have impacted the continuation of these stories to today, unfortunately, some of us were not as fortunate. Some of us had very tragic and traumatic experiences as a people and have lost many of the customs and traditions, and I'm guessing stories that have been lost forever because many tribal communities pass things down orally. So some of our tribal communities in this country have lost a lot of that. And so today, I'm sure wanting to see what they can do to reclaim some of those or discover some of those stories that are native to their tribal communities. Whereas, you know, I and you, the tribal community you come from, we're very fortunate that we come from places where we're still practicing many of those traditions and customs. And therefore, many of the stories are still passed down. But still, to have a book like this, Dede's Tales, that is a collection of stories from these communities, means a lot. I would see this as a valuable book to have in your private collections.
0: Yeah, I can't agree more. And it's also a reflect, you know, there's so much focus now on the boarding school legacy, the tragedy, the horror of what it was like for some of these kids. But I think it's important to remember that, you know, there was an effort also to not destroy Native culture, but there were some people that were also working and were interested in strengthening it and fostering it, right? It wasn't, you know, this was a non-Native person, like you said, the wife of the superintendent, and obviously she saw value and she appreciated the culture that these kids had. And it wasn't just, let's just destroy it. Let's figure out a way to celebrate it.
1: Mm-hmm. And in my readings about the author and her husband, who was the superintendent of the school at that time, in my understanding is that Mr. DeHuff was eventually demoted and removed as the superintendent from Santa Fe Indian School because of his desire to preserve some of the Native culture and stories and probably language, which was not the theme at the time. So, you know, I'm happy to know that there were people at that time with that frame of mind and who saw the value of that and were doing what they could to preserve even a little something. You know, and I feel fortunate that I am from one of those tribal communities who still are practicing the traditional customs and ways of our people for a millennium. So but still, along the way, things have been lost. So it's nice that we can find a book like this and have that as a reference point, have it as a way to say, okay, we may not have remembered these stories, but it's written down here. And so now, because of that, we can share these stories with you, you know, with like you're doing with your daughter, and hopefully in the future with our grandchildren and great-grandchildren. And that brings hope to me. That brings a sense of peace about that for me.
0: Yeah, I just can't agree with you more, Deborah. Yeah. I feel really blessed. You know, I live here in Western North Carolina, like I shared, and it was last fall of, well, about over a year ago, the Hurricane Helene that wiped through here, and we had to evacuate our home. We were fortunate enough that we lived far enough away from the major flooding. We didn't take any damage, but at one point, you know, it got pretty bad and we didn't have power. So we packed up and they had power there in Cherokee on the reservation. So we went and got a room there at the casino and stayed there for about 7 days until power and water came back and were restored. But it was getting bad. You know, there were reports of, you know, confrontations and people getting tents and, you know, trying to get gas and trying to get food. So we kind of left in a hurry. You know, we locked up the house and we just grabbed, you know, like a few items that we felt, well, you know, if anything happens to the house, we want to make sure these things are safe. So, you know, I grabbed, you know, my computer and, you know, my wife grabbed some jewelry and I grabbed this book because I thought, well, if I lose everything, if I have this book, I'll be okay. Cause this is, like I said, this is the one thing that I have to connect me to my dad and my family.
1: Mm-hmm. Yeah, that's very touching. And it's very nice to know how much value you put on this book, you know, as a Native person and as a person who's related to the stories in the book. So, you know, again, if you are listening in, you are listening to the Hopi Day School Book Club coming to you from Kikosmovi, Arizona, here on the Hopi Reservation. And I have with me our guest reader, Sean Spruce, who is the host of Native American Calling. And he has just shared with us a few stories from a book titled Tete's Tales, which is a collection of tribal stories from some of the Pueblo students that were residents of the Santa Fe Indian School in the early 1920s. And so it's been a real journey to have this discussion with you and talk about not just the stories, but the historical significance of when these stories were collected and, you know, and what that meant, you know, these children were, because they were children at the time, you know, they were children at Santa Fe Indian School. And we talked about a couple of the illustrators who are from our Hopi community. And again, reading back on this particular book, I read that both Fred Kabote and Otis Polelama at one point were in that time frame when they were forced to go to the boarding schools. So at one point they were, you know, they had gone to school and had returned to Hopi. But, you know, there was a point in time in our Native history where all children were forced to go to boarding schools. And this, they lived in part of that time when that happened. So, you know, putting all this in perspective, it really gives you a different view of where they were in this space and time when this book was published and collected and all of that.
0: I think all of the kids that would have been involved in this book would have all been forcibly removed from their homes at this time. Because I know my grandmother was removed from her home.
1: Yeah.
0: And she described, you know, just having her mother gave her her nice shawl. And that was all she had time to do was give her that shawl. And then she, you know, when they came through, came through the village and took them.
1: Yes.
0: Yeah.
1: Yeah. So I think, you know, this gives a little deeper meaning to this particular book. So if anyone is interested, and if you are just hearing, you say you're in your car and just hearing this and want to know more about this book, you can always reach us here at Hopi Day School, or you can call KYI Station and they can get us connected and we can get you information about this particular book. And I'm sure there's a lot more stories in there that could be shared. And that you might want to take time to spend reading to your children and sharing these. And because if you can just listen into what we've been talking about this entire time, you can have some of these same conversations with your children and help them at the same time by sharing the stories and talking about it. You're sharing a little bit of your history with the children in our families. You know, talk about what the time frame was and all of this. And through that, you can have a little history lesson by reading these stories and sharing this book with your family. And I think we need to stop every now and then and do that. You know, let's stop every once in a while and take time to reflect and think about where we have been as a people and where we are now, and where do we want to go? So, Sean, I'd like to have you answer this question. Do you think it's important for our tribal communities to continue telling tribal stories and myths to our children currently?
0: I do. And I think what's important is that I think we need to think about different contexts in which we share stories, because obviously these are written stories, and, you know, it's wonderful that they were preserved in writing so that we can read them now today. But I also, you know, think it's important to share stories orally too. And I've talked to people who will say, you know, it's wonderful when stories are written down and they're transcribed and they're captured hard copy like this. But some of our stories were never meant to really be written down. They were always meant to be shared orally. And when you write them down, they change them a little bit. So I think anything we can do to foster both a love of reading, but also remembering the importance of oral storytelling too, and how we can maintain that, because there's different ways to share a story.
1: Right, and that's an art in itself, is learning how to share a story orally. And being that these were traditional stories to the tribal communities that these children were from, when they were originally told to these children, I'm sure they were told in the native language.
0: Mm-hmm.
1: So if you are a native language speaker, this might be a good way to introduce or maintain the language, is use these stories and reinterpret them into the native language so children can hear what that sounds like. You know, you're talking about translations, and I'm sure this was a non-native woman hearing these stories and trying to get them done, but I'm sure there were probably some things lost in some of the translations, or some things lost in the retelling of these stories in the English language. Because we all know that there are some native words that is really hard to interpret into English. I'm sure the stories will sound very differently if they're told in the native language.
0: Mm-hmm. And there are other little phrases here in different Pueblo languages. And there's even, you know, some songs that are, and then some of them are loosely translated. Again, I take some of the translations with a grain of salt. But, you know, for folks that in the villages that are fluent, you know, they could read some of these stories and point out, oh, yeah, well, that's, you know, that maybe it would be translated a little bit differently, or that's how that song would sound if it were sung. Lots of teachable moments here, Deborah.
1: Yeah. So, you know, I want to emphasize that. So if you're listening in, there are many teachable moments when you're reading to a child or when you're sharing stories, and maybe not just to children. I mean, I'm a grown adult listening and hearing these stories for the first time, and it was entertaining for me, and it was a learning experience for me today. So if you are hearing these, imagine what it's like for our children. And I have to say, our children today, right now, we are in 2026. The experiences our children have today are very different than these children who were sharing these stories. Their childhood is very different even from ours. You know, the experiences we had when we were children are different. I think this would be a great way to help our children understand what life was like back in the day, whenever that era was. And I think that'll help our children understand where they come from and what they can learn to appreciate and how that is going to further impact them as a Native child in today's world.
0: I've also read that even when children get older, even as adults, it's beneficial to be read to. You know, just to sit down even, you know, with grown-ups and read, have one person read a story and just others listen. There's value in that at any age.
1: Well, Sean, I really appreciate you being here with us today. And I'm so happy that you have this book and were willing to share with all of us, those who are listening in. And, you know, KUII has a pretty wide reach. And we hope that anyone who is listening in, that if you, again, are interested in this book, give us a call. You know, we'll help you get connected and see what we can do to provide you with more information about this book. If you're interested in learning a little bit more about Sean, you can tune in to KUII Radio. And he is the host of the show titled Native American Calling. And Sean, maybe you can give us a little blurb about what Native American Calling is about.
0: Yeah, so Native America Calling, we just celebrated an anniversary. Last year, it was our 30th anniversary of being on the air. We are the only nationally syndicated radio show and podcast, a daily live show that takes callers. And we're just dedicated to various Native American issues and topics. We deal with politics and social issues and historical issues. We deal with arts and entertainment and culture. And just today we had a show about water and some of the recent policies with regard to how water is managed. Every day it's something different. And, you know, we get callers from Hopi. We get callers who are KUII listeners. As well as other communities. We have a lot of stations up in Alaska. We have stations in the Dakotas, stations, of course, in New Mexico and Arizona, some in California. About 80-plus stations carry the show every day live. And I've been the host now since 2021, so I'm going on about 5 years. And I've just really enjoyed this journey. It's, you know, I don't have a background in journalism or even broadcasting. It was something that I just wanted to try, and I've been a guest on the show before. And when the position came up, the host position came up, I thought, well, that's something that, you know, I think I might enjoy. I think I might be good at that. And it's just been a really fun adventure. And what makes it so good are the topics and the listeners and just being able to get on the air every day and talk to people and help them bring out their stories and help them bring out their viewpoints. And I really appreciate you, Deborah, because you did a lot of homework for this show and you researched and you learned about, you know, the DeHuff family and the history of this book. As a host, I can relate to that because the devil's in the details, right? You really want to make sure you're prepared and you know what the topic is and you can add insight as well. So thank you for just taking this on and reaching out to me, because this isn't something I like to, I usually have an opportunity to talk about or share, but it is something that's very dear to my heart. It's just been a wonderful opportunity to talk with you, and I hope the listeners that hear this show will really benefit and appreciate what it is.
1: You're welcome. And I'm so happy we were able to find the time, because I'm sure you are a busy person. And we're just very fortunate that we were able to connect and get you to be part one of our readers. So you're considered a celebrity reader, by the way.
0: Oh, okay.
1: Last year, our celebrity reader was Billy Mills. And So Billy was able to come to Hopi and visit us in March during our book festival. So for anyone who's listening to KUII Radio, Hopi Day School does host an annual book festival in March. This is where we invite past readers of our book club to come and be at the book festival. So you get to meet them in person. And I'm so happy that Sean has agreed to come and be at our book festival this year. So mark your calendars and come meet Sean and see him in person. And he'll bring his book, talk to him a little bit more about the experience and adventure he's had with this book, Tete's Tales. We'll provide you more information as we get closer to the event. So tune in to KUII Radio, 88.1 FM. And if you're traveling or just can't reach us, try tuning in to www.kuii.net, and we'd be happy to hear from you. We'd like to know where you're listening in from today. So if you have a moment, you know, give KUII a ring or an email. You can always contact me here at Hopi Day School. We'd love to hear where you're listening in from. If you're from the local Hopi community, we'd like to hear from you too. And I'm always looking for readers. So if you are interested in being a reader for our Hopi Day School book club, please contact me and we'll gladly make contact and work with you and get you scheduled in. So once again, this has been the Hopi Day School Book Club. Sean Spruce has been our guest reader, and he shared with us the book Tete's Tales. And Sean, thank you. Do you have any parting words for us?
0: I'm just super excited to come to Hopi in March and participate in the book fair. And thank you again for the invite. I wouldn't miss it for anything. And looking forward to just meeting a lot of folks at that event and sharing more stories.
1: Yeah, I have a little homework for our listeners. If you're planning on coming to the book festival, dig up a story from your community or from your family that you remember hearing as a child or whatever, you know, a traditional story that, you know, maybe you could share when we're at the book festival. We'd love to hear those. And, you know, because this is a time of sharing and getting to get familiar with storytelling and reading, sharing about the importance of literacy in our homes and how important it is for our children to become literate. Thank you, KUII listeners, for being a part of our show today and listening in. We hope to hear from you, and we hope that you will tune in again next month for our next book and our next guest. Thank you very much.
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We were told that we would see America come and go. And in a sense, America is dying from within because they forgot the instructions on how to live on Earth.

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We know,

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And it is a Anuktina song, a long hair song that I've never really forgotten ever since he sang it to me. Ta nu amumita launi.

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1: 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Today I will be singing a badger song. The song is about our fathers making prayer feathers with all their hearts to pray for us all.

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hey, hey, hey, hey, hey, hey

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0: 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We love you, Hopi people. Hey, hey, hey, hey, hey, hey, hey, hey, hey, hey, hey, hey, hey, hey, hey, hey, hey, hey, hey, hey, hey, hey, hey, hey, hey, hey, hey, hey, hey, hey, hey, hey, hey, hey, hey, hey, hey, hey, hey, hey, 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

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This program is a collaboration between KUYI staff and community programs created to uplift our spirits, share good news, and remind us of the strength that lives within our community. I'm Brian Himitua, and I am grateful to be sharing this time with you. Wherever you're listening from, at home, on the road, or at work, we invite you to pause with us for a few moments of reflection, positivity, and connection. Let us take a moment to pause and slow down and acknowledge the sacred breath of life. The purpose of breathing is to supply oxygen to cells for energy production and to remove carbon dioxide, ensuring the body's metabolic processes can continue. In short, no breath, no life. Before we begin, let us take a brief moment to arrive fully. If you are able to, take a slow breath in through your nose, pause, and gently release it through your mouth. Let your shoulders relax. Let your thoughts settle. This is your time to listen, reflect, and receive something good. Here's a song to get your day started. This is A Wonderful World by Louis Armstrong. Enjoy.

psychological benefits are increased happiness. Practicing gratitude has been shown to boost happiness levels by approximately 25%. When individuals focus on what they are thankful for, they cultivate a positive mindset that enhances their overall mood and life satisfaction. Reduce negative emotions. Gratitude helps diminish feelings of envy, resentment, and frustration. By shifting focus from what one lacks to what one has, individuals can experience a significant reduction in negative emotions, leading to improved mental health. Enhanced resilience. Cultivating gratitude can foster resilience, allowing individuals to cope better with stress and adversity. It encourages a positive outlook, which can help people bounce back from challenges more effectively. Some physical health benefits. Improve physical health. Grateful individuals report fewer health complaints and experience less physical pain. Studies indicate that gratitude is linked to better sleep, improved cardiac functioning, and lower levels of stress hormones like cortisol. Healthier lifestyle choices. Grateful people are more likely to engage in health-promoting behaviors, such as regular exercise and attending medical checkups, contributing to their overall well-being. Some social benefits. Stronger relationships. Expressing gratitude can strengthen relationships by fostering a sense of connection and appreciation. Acknowledging others' contributions can lead to new friendships and enhance existing ones. Increased empathy. Grateful individuals tend to be more empathetic and less aggressive, which can improve social interactions and reduce conflicts. Adopting an attitude of gratitude is crucial for enhancing emotional and psychological well-being, improving physical health, and fostering positive relationships. By consciously practicing gratitude, individuals can transform their outlook on life, learning to not compare themselves to others, leading to a more fulfilling and satisfying existence. Integrating gratitude into daily routines, such as keeping a gratitude journal or expressing thanks for your higher power or others, can yield significant benefits for both mental and physical health. Today, I am grateful for my recovery and the gifts that Creator has gifted me with or not gifted me with. This next song is by Earth, Wind & Fire called Gratitude. Enjoy.

Today's theme is attitude of gratitude. An attitude of gratitude is essential as it enhances emotional well-being, improves relationships, and promotes overall life satisfaction. It reminds us that we are surrounded by gifts from the Creator if we are able to view things as gifts rather than objects or possessions.

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Today we thank Jana Crocker, Kevin O'Brien, Steve Malvasso, Claire Sayers, Jennifer Conger. 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Kwakwai, thank you for keeping the heartbeat of Hopi Radio alive. Nu'umumi kwakwata, it good news and gratitude. Kwakwai uma inumi anangtafya. Remember to keep that spirit of gratitude in your heart and celebrate every success, big or small. I'm Brian Humitua, signing off from KUII Hopi Public Radio. Join us next time for more good news from our community to yours. Until then, kwakwa, and I'll leave you with one of our favorite songs, I Wanna Thank You by Otis Redding.

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It's so great to be here today to listen to the speakers, and we have been listening to KUYI for so many years, and especially in the morning when they have native songs going on, and it keeps me awake. Thank you again, and it's been a pleasure coming over today, and everybody enjoy this special day. Askwali.

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What's up, everybody? 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I hope you all are having a great day because you are listening to KUYI 88.1 FM Hopi Radio and KUYILP Upper Moncopi 89.1 FM streaming online at KUYI.net, your Native American public radio station program of the Hopi Foundation. 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We love you guys. Hemlock.

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0: All right. Good morning, KUII listeners. Welcome to a new edition of Coffee Talk. And good morning again. We're tuned in, KUIOP Radio, a place for conversation, connection, and sharing information that matters to our Hopi community. I'm your host, Darian Kutsuetioa. Thank you for joining us today, this morning. Hope you guys are settled in at work, okay? We're joined by the Hopi Foundation Program Managers. Today we will catch up with the programs of the Hopi Foundation, hear what's new and what's to come. Before we begin, let's start by having each of you introduce yourself and share one thing you've enjoyed this first quarter. And we'll start off with the Hopi Leadership Program. Go ahead.
3: All right. Good morning. By itam lolmat talung na ya. I'm happy to be back here on KUII. I'm the leadership Hopi Leadership Program Manager. I'm from Munkatbi. I'm Iswunga from there.
4: Oh yeah,
3: and I'm here with a fellow manager in the program. So, you know, this past quarter, it's going by quick. I can't believe we're almost like mid-March. Well, we are mid-March, you know, and the first quarter is almost done. Just a lot of, you know, getting the ball rolling in terms of our programming. And it's good to, you'll hear about, you know, what we've been doing in the program and then our plans for the rest of the year. So I'm just happy to have all that support come out from our programs, from the community, from our alumni. You guys are all great. So that's been quite the thrill for this quarter. So thank you.
0: All right. Thank you. Hopi Leadership Program. Now switching on to Hopi Substance Abuse Prevention Center. Good morning.
5: Hey, good morning. This is Brian. By the Brian, yan pahan matiwa de masang nang aksinam by the Hopi Substance Abuse Prevention Center at Tumawaita. Ovi Bruce tawa tiyo itama mi pangkaw or tatafta. Umahapi, now is Hopi atay. So we're trying it out this morning. Right, more Hopi Lawai by Oiwa by Kirsan Kau itam aw tumalaita sin mo engam community nekpu tatsayam, you know, by nahalaiti niking by sonka lamahin yung wapyu looking at how our youth are working and being more engaged and just being able to teach them, you know, and what they're learning, and to see them take care of what they're learning is pretty good. It's pretty cool. So that's kind of one of the big things that I'm noticing this quarter. Again, it kind of was cold. And then going into the warmer season, it's going to be definitely more active. So, yeah. Bayasa.
0: All right. Now, switching over to Natwani. Good morning.
6: 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Yantinet, the okay, I can answer David Halayani, but we are Cantani, huh?
4: Uma,
6: it's good. Uma.
0: All right, Kokoe, for joining us, all the representatives from the Program Sisters for the Hopi Foundation. So back to Hopi Leadership Program. Cliff, what's new, and can you tell the listeners a little about what your program has been doing, either in the community or for the community since first quarter started?
3: Yeah, by Nicklin Alhala, the Bam Tamam Yan, what Yan, the Babin, the sale, be in my mummy, Panga Babitam, a port, and Hopia, and Banta, me Bruce, yep, the Malay Tanganeka. 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trustees at piw nitin bakiutak epi pamitamay panuna na ya sinom pan tuming lalwa tingala yung waya itam halibak KUIIS by put pu ema to tani hopila vai ya to tani na ove an sa itam changa ima su ta 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from our Hopi Alumni Committee is drawn from past graduates of the Hopi Leadership Program, basically our alumni. Now, at the beginning of the year, in January, we got together with one of our alumni committee members, some alumni that are part of. The Hopi Foundation staff, and then out there in the community, and we gathered over in Pakavi. So, again, going by the advice that we get and garner from our community advisory boards, it really was something for us to explore what we're going to do for this year programming in 2026. So, I think the big

0: this year, 2026, on our alumni community, because it's 20 years. That's the other thing that, you know, we're recognizing, or we, you know, that we want to commemorate this year, is the fact that, you know, we started in 2006. It's 2026, so it's 20 years since the inception of the program. So I'm hoping to work with all of you, the community, and our alumni to highlight that milestone. So in the meantime, we'll also probably toward the end of the fourth quarter, most likely, that's when we'll start working on having the eighth cohort come in for 2027, 2028. But that's the big one there. And then you'll probably hear me repeat it again. High school to start recruiting for the Hopi Youth Leadership Program, because that's going to start in April. Thanks, Terry.
1: Any other goals that are on the list for second quarter?
0: So for second quarter, January, February, March, right? So second quarter pretty much is that. I want to let everybody know, if you have a high schooler up there, 9th through 12th grade, we'll be starting actually booting tomorrow at the Hopi Junior Senior High School to get participants. Now's their opportunity to join the Hopi Youth Leadership Program, 3 weeks of programming after school in the high school library. And we'll be starting April 6th to April 23rd. So, you've seen, the completion of several students that have gone through the program, and it's always a great learning experience. And, as the program manager, I also learn a lot from the youth up there. There's a lot of leadership and leadership potential that they express and really put into practice when we get together and learning about our that's really what's coming up for second quarter. And then you'll see us out in the community trying to get reconnected with our alumni. So again, if you haven't heard from me and want to get in the know in terms of what's going on with the program, please reach out, cliff.k@hopifoundation.org, or you can reach us at our office over there, 928-734-2380.
1: Stop by. Okay. All right, Coco. And so for the high school students, can you kind of explain a little bit of what they should expect for students that are interested in, looking up your program?
0: Yeah, so, at the beginning, it's really a balance, because this is something that's, we have a curriculum with the Hopi Youth Leadership Program that's actually been developed from, in the past, those wants and asks from the youth. Youth survey coming out of a program that's dormant from the Hopi Foundation, which is the Hopi Opportunity Youth Initiative. Nikyang, there's three components, which are cultural well-being, service learning, and mentorship. So it's they get an opportunity to see, of course, our Hopi history, our Hopi culture, lessons that are intertwined with cultural well-being, and that's why it's spread out within three weeks. We try to have the students exposed to the service learning, some of the good work that is going on out there, which is why I really really want to get reconnected with our alumni. Again, we all do, because they're doing some great work out there. We know they're taking on leadership in various capacities in different organizations, nonprofit, tribal government, village organizations. And so alumni, I'm telling you, I do highlight you and let our youth leadership participants know, that locally you make an impact, with your own leadership application. So applying those skills. So showing that, the service learning, service back to the community, and then that mentorship aspect. By you know, in terms of like those role modeling, you know, that mentorship, and it's needed out there in the community.

0: which is why I always, you know, am thankful for the programs that we have, because really our programs at the Hopi Foundation are leading the way and setting example, you know, for in different fields, you know. So, and it's not all possible without the community support. So these are community driven programs, like I said, which is why we have these community advisory boards, and you guys are all welcome to come and join us. You know, I do want, you said second quarter, you'll see the announcements out there. Please support the Hopi Leadership Program and all the programs at the Hopi Foundation for Arizona Gives Day coming up on the 7th, and you'll see the nonprofit carnival that we'll be having.
1: All right. Kokua, thank you very much. Cliff from the Hopi Leadership Program, great program. Everyone is encouraged to take a look into the program. Again, contact the Hopi Foundation, get some connections, and get more information if you're just curious about what all goes on with Hopi Leadership Program. And now shifting to Hopi Substance Abuse Prevention Center, what's new? Can you tell the listeners and the world a little bit about the program and what they've been doing so far? As far as any great highlights from this first quarter in the community or for the community?
2: Oh, yeah. By itam, January, itam, Puhu mentor, our higher totan, bum, Talia Armenta, bum, Matsua, bum, Songo Pangak, Sino, and it's just a joy, to have her on the team. She's young, she's motivated, very knowledgeable in data collecting, data gathering, so she's been a great addition to the team. And not only that, but that's kind of the focus of the program, is that, you know, community-based, creating a recovery community, you know, by recovery, you know, so kind of looking at how it's all intertwined and all interconnected, doing the work here on Hopi. And then again, just acknowledging the other programs, you know, I think one of the greatest things that we all have in common is that by them, each other's, you know, we really help each other's to do and fulfill the missions. You know, for example, Cliff was talking about earlier that you know, bum schools pakini, you know, and how working with ima tatuka yankam alam tamalaitan and pangwata to learn these things, but also helping them to understand that, you know, pumaani, you know, they're really something, you know, bum. Just some of the stuff that they produce, they talk about, you know, bum naan due to his, you know, young krampuma pew, you know, and it just always amazes me every time I go to the school and work with the youth, you know, what I learn from them too, you know, because again, that's one of the other highlights, is that we've been spending more time at Hopi Junior Senior High School, you know, helping students that have challenges, and creating that support system for them, because again, you know, what we do at the work is, you know, not just you know, or things like that, but everybody who needs help, you know, support, you know, so I mean, it's just learning how to live and do things in a good way, you know, which is something, you know, nobody's perfect, you know, we all need help every once in a while, and sometimes it's hard to find that support system, especially when, you know, we're raised in a home that's not so healthy. So that's kind of one of our biggest, our quarterly. The other thing was that this past Friday, we did a youth spring break event, and we had community members come in and host beading, and then also host crocheting, but they used the different colors to identify feelings. And so at the end of the, you know, at the end of the project, they were able to look at that, you know, how they were feeling, you know, what their feelings were, you know, and it was really a neat project. You know, they were able to make those things you put under the hot pan. Yeah, something like that, you know. Pot holders. Pot holders, you know. Hello, pot holders. But it was really interesting because, again, you know, learning the skill. And then after that, you know, Friday they were eligible to go and do the cultural tour, which, you know, with Max Taylor. And he taught us about, you know, Neven, you know, and Nevanta with the kids, you know, and so we were able to find, you know, a lot of these different plants that are, you know, and it's amazing because, like I said, it's kind of cold yet, but, you know, we found like Homima and Meha and things like that, but the Homima, you know, it already has flowers, you know, so kind of missing those seasons, you know, and that's what he was telling us by, you know, because once we're forgetful of it, then it kind of goes away, you know, and so it's kind of like that, you know, to have that purpose, to fulfill that purpose in our lives, same thing with us, you know, when we don't feel wanted or we don't feel like we have a purpose, then, you know, we leave or you know, we turn to other things to help us get through those moments, you know, and so it's kind of, it's not too far off, you know, how this cycle works, but really paying attention, you know, because, you know, there are future leaders, you know, and it, how we raise them is, you know, it's sismatak, you know, by ani sismatak, hinsas kya puma, you know, so, you know, it's just looking at that, you know.
1: All right. Sounds like some pretty fun stuff that happened with the youth. And just for everyone that, you know, goes down there for information or just needing some help, a ear to talk to. So awesome. Good to hear that happening for the first quarter. Anything new, goals coming up for the second quarter?
2: Yeah, actually, on April 25th, Hopi Substance Abuse Prevention Center is going to host a Elkathon in Munkapi. It's going to be Saturday, and it's going to be 8 to 5, and it's AA 12-step meetings all day long. So if you're interested in signing up your home group or just attending, call us, let us know, and then we'll be able to put you down on the list to RSVP. And so we're really excited about that because, again, you know, creating these wellness events, recovery events, and whoever shows up is meant to be there. You know, that's the other thing too. It's like, I know sometimes we get caught up in data and we want numbers and all that, but it's really not about that. It's about impact. And as long as we help one person, just that one person to get well and get better, then, you know, by, you know, we've done our job, you know, like bakahinta, you know. Oy, pamhiket, oy. Oy. Oy. So yeah, by tamnata one to it, Elkathon. So, like I said, you know, spread the word, and even if you're just interested coming to support somebody in recovery, you know,
1: yeah, spread the word. I know some of them are, you know, really silent to reach out for that help, but I mean, be a friend and, you know, make some connections, you know, possibly just drive them down to HSAPC and get some information. Doesn't hurt. So if you're just joining us, thank you. Good morning. And you are listening to KUI Coffee Talk. And our guests today are Cliff Kay, Brian Humitiwa, and Clint Lamowin. And we are discussing the Hopi Foundation program updates for this quarter. So with some time here, we'll keep it going. So on to Natwani. Cliff, go ahead and give us an update on what's new with the program and tell our listeners about what you guys been doing either in the community or for the community. We did hear some pretty good, cool stuff. You guys splashed on your website and on social media. So go ahead and give us some more insight on that.
3: You know, sometimes I get mixed up. It's Clint and then Cliff.
0: You know, so Clint.
4: Oh, if I feed them, not only coalition, ita puhuya some of Mexico, yainaya. 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And like throughout like the year and stuff like that. And it was interesting, down to what they call Merida, Yucatan. It's a small municipal of in the state of the Yucatan. It's the Azteca and Maya people, that regenerative agriculture, it was a symposium. There was over about 40 attendees, Kyle from the not one the coalition punso nikang paika itam sa hupi papika. It was also hupititsko permaculture, Lillian Hill, Hawthorne Tukpu, and a few of their land steward fellows puma itnasuso punso ya. And it was interesting to, for one thing, we're always talking about, you know, connecting and, you know, this thing of impact, right? And to go down there, you know, I was, you know, a lot of things were going to be, you know, different, you know, alung or maybe even new. Nothing was new. They're short, you know, they're dark complected, you know, they're just real welcoming. And when we were down there, you know, we got to see a few of their pumapawas and hintua pumapapyok ulang. And that was interesting because, you know, for one thing, ansa puma kay tamanan ilang, you know, puma pa silver, you know, punisa, you know, titsquat purum na it, puma pudang tangatutang ang ilang, itang pitu, now is isa, ang hangwan tet, aktangaya, ang ilang. And so, you know, just a lot of those things were like, you know, like techniques, you know, were different. Nikan, the thing that I was blown away was puma sivusi, you know, papyok ne naafau yuji, ne, like the stuff that they were growing, puma papyok huyoklawa. So, you know, up here we're just, you know, getting out of the cold season, puma papyok tuhutau, you know, na putang ayo yama. So they were harvesting what we got down there, and a few of their genetics that were similar to ours was the sakwapu, the blue corn, with the red corn, and hupiwat nga. Papyok pisiyan, puma anu na ya. And that was real interesting. You know, put na yuzik ni, you know, ni hinunangtin. I was like, oh, and then the tetsukwad up, you know, akyewa na otaita, pamit wutaka, peftamalataka, ninumin, ni na otaita. But they thought interpreted up doing the momentum, and she asked me, said, "Oh yeah, he wants to know what you're doing. You're real fascinated with that." Tak nupeda pangko butaka, and I said, "Eh, umay yanta katu yapik anu na yah." And he's looking at me and he's shaking his head, and I said, "We grow the same thing. Itan papel upitets ko wait na itsyan yanta katu anu nang itpas itsyan anta inubida upivat ngat ang kuleo yung bin. I don't shouldn't say kuleo yung pumukiu taknik uvakiu, that little knob on that crook or whatever on top. Or pantan. So, you know, a lot of their stuff that they had was, you know, squashes, beans, other different varieties of corn and stuff. But, like, those three genetics that, you know, they had in that field were, like, exactly what we grow up here. Mm-hmm. And, you know, and that, you know, that was enough to validate. You know, and down there at the Hopi Foundation, you know, I'm real fortunate to, you know, be a part of, you know, a place that, you know, puts the community first. And, you know, that whole time that I was down there, you know, up here, you know, in the office, you know, we had all the other programs holding the Nut Money Coalition's office down. And that's what, you know, we're, I want to thank you guys for, you know, for helping us that way as well. But, you know, that experience down there was, you know, something that, you know, was, I guess, meant for, you know, us as far as being the Nut Money Coalition, because, you know, we're focusing on this traditional agricultural, and, you know, we're trying to find these innovative and unique ways of, you know, reconnecting the people to the land or to the natural resources or even just to the agriculture cycles. And what can we do? And, you know, come to find out, you know, it's not anything new. Mm-hmm. You know, it's just stepping back and realizing, you know, he take them through it, himu yungwa. And, you know, just, you know, falling back on that faith and unsepu to it, unsay ta him tsak pu pu, ahu him tsak ti wisa, you know. Brian brought up a good point of unsepanta, you know, kishawit unsepu. Mata fit or kau na yet, you know, pom pa na pu kuvisting ho kaminin and anse susu kimo pu panta, you know. And a lot of these things, you know, down there, you know, we're really trying to, you know, bring that impact. And, you know, our main focus from that, you know, that gathering is to, you know, try to be here and more in the public, you know, more boots on the ground. We're trying to be, you know, be there as far as, you know, knowledge, you know, resources, you know, and if it's, you know, technical assistance, you know, be sure to reach out, you know, be sure to reach out to the Nut Money Coalition, to any of the programs down at the Hopi Foundation. You know, that's where itam PF anse mungam tamala, you know. And, you know, a lot of people say that, you know, there's no resources anse nikang, you know. A lot of the programs here have a lot of different resources, Anta Kuja. And, you know, it all ties in back to that. And Anta, even though we all are in our own capacities with our own, you know, programs specifically, you know, we're all tied to one another. And Anta Pani, you know, and realizing the connectiveness down in Mexico, which is, you know, the different peoples down there, different languages, different cultures, you know, and all that exchange, you know, and just familiarizing with, you know, people that are exactly like us in just different areas. You know, puma nato it anse titsko nao, you know, himu yungo anse pete puma anse it pahut wa tuat, you know, mumik tavi yungo pehut puma tuat anse it tuat, you know, him tuat siwa lao nikat, sin mua mungam tuat anse panwat paangwan nikat, you know. And there's different ways, you know, and anse pu, you know, kahinta asa, you know, the, you know, to, you know, whatever comes out of anse panihita, your maksuni, whatever comes out of that, you know, pampi uhim. Nikeng, you know, the bottom line is anse umu kaput sutuk umantani, you know, just keep on being you, continue to grow, anse nikeng anse panna, you know, be out, you know, get outside of the house, you know, get some fresh air, and, you know, see what's out on our lands, you know, because a lot of that all has, you know, cultural significance, it all has, you know, teachings, it all has, you know, a lot of these things, you know, doesn't grow year round here, you know. And like I said, you know, that down in the jungles of Mexico, you know, I never miss Hupititsko, you know, so much in my life, because, you know, you're walking on, you know, 2 feet of leaves, you know, kamu hakpasit titsko, tu wat au tungo, you know, and then ansapak uva kao taita panapyong, you know, you're underneath these big palm trees and vines, and I just never seen the sun, I never seen the sky, like a clear full day, you know, it was just all broken, oh, at ankisuta, you know, and it was just really interesting. But Yeah, I never missed home so much, you know, like that. You're seeing people on say tamman on sunimo, and you know, it's real interesting, you know. And the other people that we were with, they weren't like, you know, I guess they weren't native or Indian looking enough that, you know, everybody knew that they were outsiders. By na pinut anta, you know, kasuwe ninu me pan anta pan lawbay ngo, you know, oh kare si ba ba ba, you know, he think on the me, and I would just say, oh, you know, yeah. And then I would say, oh, Indio. And then they're like, see, Indio. And then they're like, yeah, they're saying that, yeah, you are Indian. You look exactly like us, you know. And so I was just like, wow, you know. So, you know, all of this, again, you know, just, you know, validates again unto ita hupin hima, you know, all the stories, you know, all, whether that's folklore, myth, or, you know, whatever it's classified as, you know, it's real. You know, papika, you know, and out here, you know, to be fortunate enough to again experience that and bring that back here, you know, and for the Nunwani Coalition especially, you know, to, you know, gives us motivation to again pursue these, you know, these priorities that we have as far as, you know, being advocates for traditional Hopi agriculture, you know, proper land management, you know, stewardship, you know. So again, you know, we're coming on pretty, you know, we're fortunate to have a good start to our year. And, you know, this first quarter, you know, it's been busy. You know, we've been in and out of the office. You know, yesterday or Friday, we closed our micro grant program. You know, so unsa piu panwat, you know, itan piu if unsa, if umunga mitsi wat uya. So, like, you know, the ones that applied, you know, we all wish you the best of luck and, you know, a successful project. Unsa, you guys have a lot of good projects. If sinma umunga, you know, it's all by not seeing how we with us. So regardless if it's a personal project, you know, it all impacts the community. So we don't have to worry about the crazy rush of city life, you know, we don't have to worry about all of that stuff, you know. So get outside and appreciate where we're at right now, you know, because Panta, you know, it's a lot different out there. You know, so that's the first quarter.
1: All right, Kokoa, for that story. Clint, I hope all the listeners got some information on that about visiting Mexico and how the differences between Mexico and here. But again, head down to Natwani and get some more information. I mean, it's including not only agriculture, but farming. I mean, you know, teach them something as well, too. They might not have all the questions, but they'll give you to the right, lead you to the right resources and everything as well. And then I guess I'll be representing KUI as far as our updates. First quarter, we've had a lot of coffee talks starting off the year. We've had a lot of visits. And thank you to the supporters, listeners. We had a lot of visits coming in, especially from new stations that are actually popping up. We did have a visit from Diné College. We've had visitors from Germany that have come to the station, as well as other programs. I can't remember the program, but they did some IDs for us, but they just wanted to get a hint of what our station does for the people and the community. So hopefully that made a great impact there. And I hope our listeners out there are still tuning in with us. I hope everyone is appreciating what the station is doing for the community, bringing you our three pillars, which is safety, education, and entertainment. And we're just wanting to make sure everyone is, again, continuing to support this KUI station, your Hopi radio station. And also, I guess for our goals, we did have some also some hiccups as well, too, with our, we're glad we got moisture in a couple weeks ago, but it did do some damage to our components here at the radio station. We did get them replaced, but, you know, we live in a rural area that it requires parts to be ordered from here and there, and it just takes weeks to arrive, even if it's just one small piece. And then the technology of rewiring things, you know, it is a job itself. So it's always a new, every day here at the station is something new. Either something happens, then it really keeps us going and keeps us busy. So, and jumping into our second quarter, we're excited to focus on our safety pillar. So we'll be going out to the community trying to get some safety personnel to hopefully come into the station and bring us some safety tips for the month, hopefully get some better, rapport or connection with our safety services out there, not just HLES and Fire and Rescue, but also making a connection with ADOT, HDOT, APS. I mean, you never know what could happen out here, and we want this station to be, you know, a place for information. That way you guys will be prepared out there for any situation. So that is part of our next pillar that will be coming up for second quarter here at KUI, as well as with the schools completing here pretty soon, we want to try to get some youth interns. I know our past interns have had a lot of fun here. We're trying to get some more youth in here to learn this stuff. I mean, we're not going to be here, you know, forever. You know, DJ Schwa might be moving on. All of us might be moving on or something like that, but we want our youth to try to get some hands-on in here, and it is fun. You know, it's really fun here at KUII, and also working with our sister programs, because you're not just stuck here at KUII. You get to learn all the sister programs with NotOne, Hopi Substance Abuse, Hopi Leadership Program. All of them have play a role in bringing you information here at KUII. So we're kind of crunching down on time here. So one last question before we end our show here is for, I guess I'll start with not only with Cliff. What's one thing that what's one thing you can probably ask from the community that can help support your program?
4: Yes, Arizona Gives Day, early giving begins today. So it's a statewide campaign for nonprofits, and not only the NotOne Coalition, but all the programs underneath the Hopi Foundation are participating in that. So we do encourage everyone to support us that way. However, we do have the biannual Hopi Agriculture and Food Symposium. The last one was held in 2024, and it is happening again this year. So we want to invite each and every one of you guys, farmers, ranchers, food producers, growers, processors, and everybody outside, you know, we'll want to welcome the whole community to come in for a day, maybe even 2 days. We're still in the planning stage of it. Come down, give us a hand. Support's always needed. Cooks are always needed. And most importantly, all the people to come in and eat all the delicious food are always needed. So there's numerous ways to be involved that way. Presenters as well. Anybody that's doing anything ag-related, land-based, you know, projects, you know, come give us a hand that way in making this biannual symposium a successful one, 2026. So we welcome you guys all out to that. More information is going to be coming out, places, times, dates, logos maybe, and maybe entertainment. Brian, we have Brian up for entertainment to come sing us a couple songs. So, yeah. One way to help us is that way, and another way is come out to our farmers market. Whether you're looking at, you know, buying some stuff, you know, selling your produce, selling your home baked goods, you know, if you're looking at transplant seeds, start whatever, guys, come check us out. Guys, have a good one.
5: Oh. When was the first one?
4: May. May starts I think it's first Sunday in May, so I believe that's May 3rd. Yeah, don't quote me on that. We're still find a place for this.
1: Oh, yeah. Well, we'll get some information from all the programs and then do our part here at KUI. We'll do some announcements. Also check out the social media for the flyers. I'm pretty sure they're going to be designed and created pretty cool with some logos. Sure. So, all right, cool. Well, right, jumping back to Hopi Substance Abuse, what's one thing you might want to ask our listeners, the community supporters that can help your program this coming second quarter?
2: Well, like I was saying earlier, Brian, I think Weta the other day played one of the songs and he called me Brian Humiestiwa, but it's Brian Humitiwa. But today I just want to let all the people listening, today is the only day you can call me O'Brien in honor of St. Patrick's Day. O'Brien. But we have our recovery garden prep coming up April 25th And so on that day, we'll be prepping our recovery garden in collaboration with Nut Wani Coalition. And if you're available, come on out. We're going to have lunch. And we're also having a Kutzvi making day with one of our community members. So I guess really asking some of the community members, you know, that really know some things to share, you're always more than welcome to share that with the people. Come and facilitate or present. We're always looking for the community support, not just with the fundraising. That helps us too as well, but you know, also just giving back what you know, and helping other people to learn and stay connected to the culture and the land, because like you know what Clint was talking about earlier, and we have our own way, you know, we have our own way of doing things, our own tui, our own way, and so that's pashima nikyang, you know, because I mean that's really the basis of our lifestyle and how we're going to move forward, you know, but not to forget those ways, because when we do, you know, then you know, we end up in places that are really challenging for us, and sometimes we don't know how to get back on track, you know. And so, you know, just a reminder out there, you know, everybody knows something that they can share. Everybody is a knowledge keeper. Everybody's a student. Everybody's a teacher. And so, again, really looking at the walk in a good way, because there's always somebody watching us, you know, and this is something that we try to share at our program through experience of not always walking a good way, you know. So just things like that, you know, really helping and getting involved with the program. The other thing that we're looking at, too, is that we launched our website. I forgot to share that, our PUHU website at hsapc.org. So if you're interested in visiting that, let us know. And then also, again, Arizona Gives Day, early giving starts today. All the programs are going to be, you know, out there, visual in the community, and you know, trying to fundraise for their program, because it really helps us to do programming that our grants and other funding doesn't support, you know, which is really the grassroots work. So again, just, you know, kokoi.
1: All right, Coco. And lastly, Cliff, what's one thing you can ask the community to help support your program this coming second quarter?
3: Yeah. Yeah, so, you know, you guys said it. You know, I've been on here more than once, and I know I put it out there in terms of like what it helps us with, you know, with our programming. You know, that community support, basically, you know, what can people do to help the you know, this coming quarter and all quarters, is that community participation. During our fundraising campaigns, and that's what I was getting at, is that, you know, I mentioned, you know, we have to get around, you know, the programs. And that the gas bu he gaita. And so it's a true statement, you know, in terms of we have to cover those type of, you know, just like typical costs, you know, to get around. And by myself, bu bangahua, by sangahua, itam yet programs, naname nang tatving, napangwan wiswa, in the work that we do. And so for example, you know, KOII left from here and went out the other week to Munkhabi, you know, and of course I'm coming from Munkhabi where I'm from to here, but for the program. And you know, I want to thank you, KOII, for again our brother program jumping in and live streaming the Hopi Youth Leadership Program's collaborative effort in hosting Brian Young. He's a young adult book author. Bum galai hoya, bum Fort Defiance ah nikyambu bum ayo Yale nit Columbia University at Altadilkaito, and he finished from there. And we had the pleasure of having him come and talk to the students at Munkhabi Day School. On March 9th. On that Thursday evening, just last week,
0: Then he did a book reading for the community at Menklapi Legacy Inn. So again, community participation. It was those of you who showed up to greet him and to meet him, and then you know, our KUII who live streamed again in our radio station here to get the word out and to have that community participation. It's all of you who make our programming a success. So again, that's the thing that we're always working toward, you know, that community collaboration. So keep it up. Thank you again for everything that you guys have contributed, you know, in terms of the work that we're doing here for all the programs. The other one, again, encourage your students, you know, 9th through 12th grade, to join Hopi Youth Leadership Program coming up in April, you know. So, and just get the word out, you know, that we want to continue to do the work for the youth leadership program and the leadership program, gearing up for, again, that community supports to sustain us for next year's cohort, you know, 2027-28, and that comes with you know, that partnership with our, with all that great alumni, 74 alumni that we have out there in the community for the leadership program. So thank you again. Kwakwa.
1: All right, Kwakwa, thank you to all the programs here that have joined us. And as far as KUII, yes, participation from the community is highly encouraged here at the station as well. I mean, you know, come down to the station, bring some of your songs down, your stories. We can record you. We can actually come to you. But encourage your local programs, you know, even down at the tribe, you know, have them come down here and at least get some information to the public about what every program is doing out there. And if you have anything special, anything coming up, just let us know, KUII.net. So that is going to wrap it up here for our KUII Coffee Talk. So thank you again. Early Gifts Day starts today. 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We look forward to seeing the work continue to help the Hopi Sinum. And for more information, you can go to HopiFoundation.org or by phone at 928-734-2380. 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
2: 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I am your House Call's host, Lee Naha. And on today's show, we will be speaking with Patrice Wadsworth and Tonal Huma Elmer. 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
2: Thank you. for being here with me today and taking the time away from work. 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This week, we joined the U.S. Department of Health and Human Services Office on Women's Health in celebrating National Women's Health Week. It is a time dedicated to empowering women and girls to take charge of their health at every stage in life. This year's theme does highlight prevention, early detection, and whole person wellness, reminding us that women's health is shaped by physical, mental, and emotional well-being. Women are encouraged to schedule routine checkups and learn about recommended screenings and also to speak up about any health concerns that they may have. National Women's Health Week is all about empowering women to prioritize their well-being. And during this time, the Office on Women's Health highlights key areas such as preventative screenings, mental health, reproductive health, heart health, nutrition, and physical activity. Also, lastly, chronic disease prevention. Here in our community on Hopi, these themes connect deeply with our values of balance, self-care, and community responsibility. So, we'll go ahead and start with preventative care because early detection does save lives. And I'll go ahead and have Patrice speak more on that.
4: Well, first off, thank you, Lee, for inviting me to speak today. 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I'm here on behalf of the Hopi Cancer Support Services. 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When we talk about preventative screenings, we're really talking about giving ourselves the best chance at long and healthy lives. Many cancers, especially breast and cervical cancers, can be treated successfully when they're found early. And that's why we stress screenings to all our patients. Here in our community, we see how busy the women are. You care for your families, your homes, our communities, everybody around you. But sometimes that means your own health gets pushed aside. Screenings are a way of saying that my health matters too.
2: So I'll go ahead and have Tonal share a few key points about the preventative screenings.
5: First off, breast cancer screenings. The Office of Women's Health recommends that women talk to their healthcare providers about when to begin mammograms, usually starting around age 40, depending on personal and family history. 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Second is cervical cancer screening. Pap tests, HPV tests are powerful tools. 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Most women should be screened every 3 to 5 years, depending on their last test and their provider's guidance. Third, knowing your family history. If your mother, sister, or grandmother had cancer, it's important to share that with your provider. It helps them decide on what screenings you may need and how often.
2: Thank you, Tonal. And I'll go ahead and have Patrice give a little bit more insight about what we do at the Hopi Cancer Support Services.
4: 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We know that screenings can feel scary or uncomfortable, but you're not alone. 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
2: Thank you, Patrice. 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Today, our guests are Patrice Wadsworth, who is our data management specialist, and also we have Tonal Huma Elmer, who is our patient scheduler. We are addressing and discussing women's

0: I wanted to talk about mental health because women often carry the emotional load of the household, such as caregiving, work, and also family responsibilities. We want to remind you that mental health is just as important as your physical health. Here in the community, we see stress can show up in many different ways, such as if you're feeling overwhelmed, if you're having trouble sleeping, if you're withdrawing from your family or any family activities. And the one we don't speak about most is carrying those unspoken burdens. Many women in our community do carry a lot of responsibility, like I said, caring for our families, working, and helping in the village also. And I wanted to ask Tonal how this affects women's mental health.
1: You're absolutely right. Women often carry multiple roles, and that emotional load can build up over time. Stress can show up as fatigue, irritability, trouble sleeping, or feeling overwhelmed. We want to remind people that mental health is a part of whole body health. It affects our hearts, our immune system, and our relationships. Here on Hopi, we see that when women take on small steps to care for their mental well-being, it strengthens the entire family and community.
0: Thank you, Tonal, for sharing that information. I also wanted to highlight that, you know, taking care of yourself is very important. And to give a few examples is you can maybe go out for a drive or maybe getting your favorite drink. Just a few examples of what you can do to take care of yourself or make yourself feel good. I wanted to ask Patrice, what are some early signs that women might be struggling with her mental health?
2: So, you know, as women, we always like to hide things from our family. So some early signs that could be seen are when somebody's feeling overwhelmed or on edge. You could also be withdrawing from your family and any activities going on. Changes in your sleep or appetite, not wanting to eat, not wanting to have dinner with families or eating really light. Difficulty concentrating, whether it's at work or in your home environment. Feeling sad, hopeless, or even disconnected. Maybe even a little depressed, carrying emotional burdens, silence. These things don't mean someone is broken. They mean the body and mind are asking for support.
0: Thank you, Patrice. And I just wanted to ask, what message would you ladies like to leave with the women listening today?
1: To know this, your mental health matters, your feelings matter. You deserve support, rest, and compassion. Taking care of your mind is just as important as taking care of your body. And when you take care of yourself, you strengthen your family, your village, and future generation. You are not alone, and your wellness is worth prioritizing.
0: Thank you, Tonal. And Patrice, where can listeners get more information after the show today?
2: So you can stop by our office. We're located in Kikotsmovi, right across the Hopi Tribal Buildings. You can also call us. Our phone number is 928-734-1150 or 1151. You can also find us on our Facebook page. It's under the Hopi Women's Health Program, where we post updates on when our mammogram schedules are, anything we have going on within the community, possible outreaches, things like that.
0: Thank you, Patrice. And I also wanted to add on that we will be hosting our monthly mobile mammogram screenings. And this month we are excited to announce that we will be at a new location. We'll be at the Hopi Healthcare Center. So you can find us there starting tomorrow, May 13th and May 14th. We will be set up outside the Hopi Healthcare Center in the parking lot. So if you think you are

0: nearing the time for your mammogram, or if you want to walk in and get a mammogram because you needed to reschedule last month for anything that may be going on, please stop by and see us. We are taking walk-ins only up till 2 p.m. on Thursday. And so as we come to an end of today's program, I want to leave you with this thought. Women are the heartbeat of our families, our villages, and our future generations. When a woman cares for her health, her body, her mind, her spirit, she strengthens everyone around her. Woman's health is just not about screenings or appointments. It's about honoring yourself. It's about listening to your body and speaking up for your needs, and also giving yourself the same care you so freely give to others. To every mother, daughter, sister, auntie, and grandmother listening today, your well-being matters. Your voice matters. Your life matters. You deserve rest, and you also deserve to be supported, and you most definitely deserve joy. Let this week be a reminder that taking care of yourself is not selfish at all. It is powerful. It is healing. It is an act of love, not only for you, but for your family and for future generations yet to come. And remember, you are not alone. Our community stands with you. 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This is Lee Naha signing off from Kuyi's House Call Show with the Hopi Cancer Support Services.
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thunders down. But the dog that chases its tail will be dizzy. These are clapping dogs. Rhythmic dogs. 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

down, girl!

Yeah, ish. Hey, Brian Lee Young. Touching in Schlegel, that's not the Abashis Chin. This is Brian Young, and you are listening to KUYI 88.1 FM and 89.1 LPFM, a program of the Hopi Foundation, your Native American public radio station. 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Yego ne osta, ahiehe shik edo shidinee.

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1: 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When I'm traveling through Hopi country, I always enjoy listening to KUYI. 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

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Hey, hey, hey. Hey, hey, hey.

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2: 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I mean, what is how much is a lot of money to you?
1: Yeah, that's a good question. Have you made, say, millions of dollars?
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1: Are you a rich man?
2: What do you mean rich? What do you mean?
1: You have a lot of possessions, a lot of money in the bank.
2: Possession make you rich? I don't have that type of richness. My richness is life, forever.